0: You've been listening to Oklahoma-born harpist Yolanda Condonassis' 2013 album, American Harp, here on Performance Oklahoma from Classical KUCO. We'll have the second half coming up right after this. 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
0: You've been listening to Oklahoma-born, Grammy-nominated solo harpist Yolanda Condonassis here on Performance Oklahoma. The first half of the program featured her recording on the Azika label from 2013 titled American Harp. The second half of the program will feature her 2012 recording from the Azika label titled Solo Harp, The Best of Yolanda Condonassis. The album features Impromptu Caprice Opus 9 by Gabriel Pierne, Rhapsody by Marcel Granzani, Prelude Presto by Johann Sebastian Bach, Chanson dans la nuit by Carlos Salcedo, Fantasy Opus 95 by Camille Saint-Saëns, Nocienne No. 3 by Eric Satie, Scintillation by Carlos Salcedo, Prelude No. 2 by George Gershwin, Le Source by Alphonse Hasselmans, and Rumba and Bolero by Carlos Salcedo. Please enjoy this episode of Performance Oklahoma featuring Oklahoma-born, Grammy-nominated solo harpist Yolanda Condonassis and her recording on the Azika label from 2012 titled Solo Harp, The Best of Yolanda Condonassis, here on Classical KUCO.

You've been listening to Oklahoma-born, Grammy-nominated solo harpist Yolanda Condonassis here on Performance Oklahoma. We featured two recordings from the Azika label. The first half of the program showcased her 2013 release titled American Harp, and the second half of the program highlighted her 2012 release, Solo Harp, The Best of Yolanda Condonassis. How fortunate are we to call her one of our own? Thank you for joining us today on Performance Oklahoma here on Classical KUCO. I'm Paul Nesper. We'll see you next time.

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1: 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I'm Tony Morris. Classical Guitar Alive is broadcast worldwide thanks to the generous support of the Kadosky Foundation and Charles and Taco Parker, the Link Foundation, and Mike and Patty Morgan. And thanks to a gift in loving memory of Adam Bratcher. Thanks for joining me for this week's edition of Classical Guitar Alive, featuring two world premieres, a new guitar concerto by British composer Oliver Davies, and a piece for four guitars by American jazz guitarist composer Pat Metheny, his piece titled Road to the Sun, which was written for the Los Angeles Guitar Quartet. We'll also hear an interview with LA Guitar Quartet member Bill Kannengeiser. In addition to new music, we'll also hear some old music. This is an anonymous dance from the 14th century titled La Danse Cleves.

0: 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I'm Tony Morris. 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

Hello, and welcome to With Heart and Voice, a program that celebrates the rich heritage of sacred choral and organ music. I'm Peter Dubois, and I'm delighted to be your host for the next hour of wonderful listening. Thanks for joining me. Labor Day marks something like the unofficial end of summer, even though several weeks remain of the season, but it also heralds getting back into familiar patterns and routines. This uniquely American holiday, which originated in the late 19th century labor movement, calls for American sacred choral and organ music. On today's edition of With Heart and Voice, we'll enjoy great works by Dan Locklear, Aaron Copland, and Stephen Paulus, among others. We'll begin with the great hymn, Come Labor On. The text is by Jane Laurie Borthwick from the Free Church of Scotland, written in the mid-19th century. In 1916, T. Tertius Noble composed the tune Ora Labora for this text, and it became the unofficial theme song for the soon-to-be-formed St. Thomas Choir School in New York. We'll hear stirring singing of this gorgeous hymn, taken from the solemn requiem given in 2012 for Jerry Hancock, former organist and master of the choir at St. Thomas. John Scott directs with Frederick Teardo at the organ.

Variations on Ora Labora by Jerry Hancock was performed by Todd Wilson on the Arendts Memorial Organ at St. Thomas Church, Fifth Avenue in New York. Earlier, we heard the singing of the hymn, Come Labor On, to the tune Ora Labora, taken from the solemn Requiem for Jerry Hancock in 2012. John Scott led the choir and congregation of St. Thomas Church with Frederick Teardo at the organ. 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American folk tunes began to be notated in the early 19th century into what was known as shape notes, which gave an indication of pitch corresponding to the various syllables of the musical scale. These shape note melodies spread quickly among singing communities throughout the South in rural areas of the country. One tune, Restoration, set a text by Joseph Hart, I Will Arise and Go to Jesus. We'll hear it in an arrangement by Kenneth Dake, who leads the Marble Sanctuary Choir from Marble Collegiate Church in New York.

Kenneth Dake led the Marble Sanctuary Choir in his own arrangement of I Will Arise and Go to Jesus. Labor Day not only marks a transition from summer leisure into fall routines, but can also have an effect of fostering a sense of reflection, captured in our next selection, which sets the text of the Beatitudes as well as calls to mind those who have come before us. Dan Locklear's composition Remembrance is performed by Sospiris, directed by Christopher Watson, with organist Jeremy Cole. Soloist is George Paris, with trumpeter Ellie Lovegrove.

Remembrance by Dan Locklear was performed by Sospiri under the direction of Christopher Watson. Jeremy Cole played the organ with trumpeter Ellie Lovegrove. Aaron Copland's music exudes so much of the American ethos and spirit. His two sets of old American songs for solo voice captured this spirit beautifully. And next we'll hear a choral arrangement of his setting of Zion's Walls performed by the Tudor Choir. Doug Fullington directs.

The Tudor Choir sang Aaron Copland's setting of Zion's Walls in an arrangement for mixed voices. Doug Fullington directed. 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

The Tudor Choir sings again next in Virgil Thomson's beloved setting of the 23rd Psalm in Isaac Watts' paraphrase, "My Shepherd Will Supply My Need," to the tune Resignation.

The hymn tune Resignation, arranged for organ and viola by Kenneth Dake, who performed with violist Lawrence Dutton. Earlier, we heard that same tune setting a paraphrase of Psalm 23, In My Shepherd Will Supply My Need by Virgil Thomson. Doug Fullington led the Tudor Choir. Among the younger generation of American composers, Kersten Kooman has had a prolific and profound impact on music in many genres, including sacred choral music. His energetic setting of Psalm 66, Be Joyful in God, is next, performed by the Choir of Royal Holloway. Rupert Goff conducts with Samuel Rathbone at the organ.

Psalm 66, Be Joyful in God by Carson Kuman. The choir of Royal Holloway was led by Rupert Goff. In more recent decades, Stephen Paulus perhaps built on the American ethos of Aaron Copland with a number of his settings of quintessential American texts and tunes. The Old Church comes from a set of six prairie songs he composed in 2001. It conjures up, in his words, farm picnics, bitterly cold winters, and the smell of summer. Dale Worland leads the Dale Worland Singers.

Dale Warland led the Dale Warland Singers in The Old Church by Stephen Paulus. You're listening to With Heart and Voice. Another piece Stephen Paulus wrote in 2001 sets a text by frequent collaborator Michael Dennis Brown to the shape note tune Prospect. The road home brings a sense of poignant emotion not unlike that of a spiritual. The choir of Royal Holloway sings, led by Rupert Goff. Soloist is Leilani Barrett.

Road Home by Stephen Paulus. Robert Goff led the choir of Royal Holloway in this modern classic. Soloist was Leilani Barrett. The compositional style of Morton Lauritsen has influenced an entire generation of American composers in recent years, whether they studied with him directly or just have been inspired by the close harmony, long phrases, and sometimes angular melodic writing of his choral works in particular. Among his most iconic works is a setting of a poem by James Agee, Sure on This Shining Night. We'll hear it performed by the Susquehanna Chorale, directed by Linda L. Tedford.

The Susquehanna Chorale, led by Linda Tedford, sang Sure on This Shining Night by Morten Lauridsen. Calvin Hampton was a unique voice in American sacred music in the 20th century and was known for his brilliant organ transcriptions performed at his famous concerts at midnight on Fridays at Calvary Church in New York. From his original work, Suite No. 1, we'll listen to the opening movement, Fanfares, which presents different divisions of the organ in dialogue. Kenneth Thake performs at the Marble Collegiate Church.

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I hope you've enjoyed the selections I've chosen and found them to be uplifting and inspiring. 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Executive producer is Gene Fisher, and I'm Peter Dubois. 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
1: 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Today's show introduces Daniel Speer, a musician-composer of the German Baroque who traveled widely before landing in a small town near Stuttgart called Göppingen. We'll hear some of his instrumental dances and sacred vocal works, along with music by his exact contemporary from northern Germany, Dietrich Buxtehude. I'm Sarah Schneider. Very glad you're listening today. Daniel Speer led a fascinating and eventful life. But first, let's start at the beginning. He was born in Breslau, which is now Wrocław, Poland, in 1636. He was orphaned as a child, but as a young man, he seems to have traveled widely to southeastern Europe, Turkey, and the Middle East. The source material for these travels consists of three novels, which appear to be autobiographical, although they were published anonymously. They follow the travels of a young court trumpeter and are full of puns and other witty wordplay. Let's hear some of Speer's music now, starting with a world premiere recording of Ecce Concipias in Utero, which sets part of the Magnificat text. These tracks come from a recent release from Capella Itineris.

From a recent release of the music by Daniel Speer featuring Capella Itineris, we heard a set including a world premiere recording of his sacred vocal work Jesus Besmea, along with a sonata for two cornetti and three sackbuts here on Early Music Now. After his travels, Daniel Speer bounced from post to post within Germany, finally landing in the town of Göppingen near Stuttgart. During the 1680s, Speer experienced a period of rich creativity, publishing 14 works within an 8-year period. He was also jailed for political reasons. In 1689, he published a pamphlet in which he criticized the local authorities for their lack of action in the face of the French invasion of 1688. Speer was arrested and imprisoned in the local fortress, but was quickly released when the citizens vouched for his character. Let's hear a few more tracks from the recent release of Speer's music, played and sung by members of Capella Itineris. I'll start this set with a sonata for four sackbuts, which is the ancestor of the modern trombone.

We've been listening to selections from a new release from Capella Itineris, focusing on the sacred and secular music of composer Daniel Speer. In that set, we heard a sonata for four sackbuts and a dance suite consisting of a ballet, sarabande, and menuet. I'm Sarah Schneider, and you're listening to Early Music Now.

Daniel Speer was an exact contemporary of a more famous composer who was active in northern Germany, namely Dietrich Buxtehude. He grew up in Denmark, where he also began his working life as an organist, before moving to Lübeck, Germany, where he would spend the last 40 years of his life. Buxtehude earned his living as an organist, but left a wealth of vocal music behind. Let's hear Jesu Dulcis Memoria, which is built on a chacona, an ostinato bass. The other voices, two violins, alto, tenor, and bass, weave an intricate and ornamental texture above the repeated theme in the bass. We'll hear Theater of Voices, directed by Paul Hillier.

That was Jesu Dulcis Memoria, featuring Theater of Voices, directed by Paul Hillier. The music was by Dietrich Buxtehude. Buxtehude was one of the most famous organists of his time. J.S. Bach visited him in 1705, when Buxtehude was nearing 70 and Bach was 20. We know he learned a lot from Buxtehude in Lübeck because when he got back home to Arnstadt, his organ playing had changed. He was reprimanded by the church council, first for staying away for so long, and secondly for adding many, quote, strange tones to the chorales and confusing the congregation. Let's hear an example of Buxtehude adding some strange tones to his own chorale settings. This is the Reformation hymn, Ein feste Burg ist unser Gott. Buxtehude heavily ornaments the melody, rendering it all but unrecognizable to the casual listener. Here's organist Hartold Vogel.

That was organist Harald Vogel with Buxtehude's Ein feste Burg ist unser Gott here on Early Music Now. Dietrich Buxtehude presented an ambitious concert series every year in Lübeck called Abendmusik. In today's terms, he was the artistic director, but was also in charge of development and donor relations. Performances were free and open to the public, and Buxtehude raised money by selling libretti. He certainly knew how to network. Some of Lübeck's most influential citizens were in his circle, like Peter Heinrich Testorpf, wine importer and burgomaster, who called himself a true friend and admirer of Buxtehude. While we're not quite sure what was on the program during an Abendmusik, cantatas like Alles, was ihr tut would surely have been crowd-pleasers. We'll hear the Amsterdam Baroque Orchestra and Choir, directed by Ton Kaupmann.

Buxtehude's cantata Alles, was ihr tut was performed by the Amsterdam Baroque Orchestra and Choir, directed by Tom Koopman. We also heard bass Klaus Mertens. Early Music Now is distributed by the WFMT Radio Network Chicago and is produced in the studios of KMFA in Austin, Texas. I'm Sarah Schneider, very glad you were able to join me today, and until next time.

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1: I have music for you from one of the most beloved operas, The Barber of Seville by Gioachino Rossini. We'll hear a suite from it, arranged for winds, in a few minutes, but first an aria from the opera. Cecilia Bartoli singing the role of Rosina here, Adam Fischer the conductor, Una Voce Poco Fa.

That's a famous aria from The Barber of Seville by Gioachino Rossini, Una Voce Poco Fa, Cecilia Bartoldi, and conductor Adam Fischer. This is Peter Van de Graaff. It was a common practice to arrange melodies from famous operas for wind ensembles, made it more available to the public. Wenzel Zedlock was a composer and arranger who did a lot of such work, and he arranged themes from The Barber of Seville for winds. As we hear this suite, music of Rossini with the Netherlands Wind Ensemble.

That was the Netherlands Wind Ensemble performing several excerpts from The Barber of Seville by Gioachino Rossini, arranged by Wenzel Zedlock, into a suite for winds. Here is Marc-André Hamelin piano, and this is an etude that he composed called After Rossini.

Marc-Andre Hamelin playing his own music, although it's based on that tune La Danza by Rossini, an etude after Rossini.

Valérie Milhaud is the harpist here with a work by a French-Canadian composer named Caroline Lizotte, and the piece is called La Madone, the Madonna.

harpist composer from Quebec in Canada. Caroline Lizotte wrote that piece called La Madone, and Valérie Milo played it. Next, we turn to music of Georg Philipp Telemann, who late in life wrote a huge collection of instrumental pieces, which he called Tafelmusik. It literally means table music, banquet music, and there's all kinds of combinations of instruments. In this case, it's a chamber work, as members of the Freiburg Baroque Orchestra perform this violin sonata in A from Book 2 of Telemann's Tafelmusik.

That music, a small part of a large collection of instrumental pieces by Georg Philipp Telemann, which ended up being one of his most successful compositions, called Tafelmusik, Banquet Music. And from it, we heard the Violin Sonata in A with members of the Freiburg Baroque Orchestra. This by Telemann's friend Johann Sebastian Bach, and a bit of sacred music of Bach, who arranged many, many Lutheran chorale or hymn tunes, hymn melodies. And here is one of those arrangements, as Jesus Christus in der Nacht, as Christ in the Night. This is Nicole Mott conducting.

0: Nicole Mott leading the Chamber Choir of Europe in a chorale setting, a Lutheran hymn tune setting of Bach, Als Jesus Christus in der Nacht, as Jesus Christ in the Night.
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Martin Jones playing The Lullaby by Stephen Foster, as transcribed by Percy Grainger. George Gershwin was a teenager when he wrote this piece. I think it's the earliest piece that we have by him. He wrote it for string quartet, but it's arranged here for guitar trio, and it is The Lullaby. Here's the Pro Arte guitar trio.

0: the Pro Arte Guitar Trio, bringing us music of George Gershwin there. Not very a typical sound as we think of his later pieces, but that a very, very early composition, The Lullaby.
1: 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Tickets at okcphil.org.

I don't think it's overstating it to say that this is one of the most important American symphonies. And I say that because it was written in 1932 and performed in 1933 by the Chicago Symphony. It was the first major composition, orchestral composition, by an African-American woman composer performed in the United States. And also, as it turned out, the very first orchestral work by this composer, whose name is Florence Price. Yannick Nézet-Séguin and the Philadelphia Orchestra performed the Symphony No. 1 by Price.

the first symphony by a black woman performed by a major symphony orchestra. 1932 music by Florence Price and inspired, based on in part some spirituals and folk melody. And, as I mentioned before we heard the piece, her very first orchestral work, remarkably. That was the Symphony No. 1 by Florence Price and a performance by the Philadelphia Orchestra, conducted by Yannick Désé-Séguin. That was first performed by Frederick Stock and the Chicago Symphony. It was written around the same time as this piece by Florence Price, who wrote over the series of about 25 years a number of preludes for piano. And here is the third of those pieces. The pianist is Kirsten Johnson. So here we have a very different side of Florence Price.

0: and you listen to that music and you think there's no other country that could come from but the United States. That is music by Florence Price and one of her many preludes. The pianist was Kirsten Johnson.
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1: I'd like to share with you some music from one of Verdi's greatest operas, La Traviata. First, a couple of choruses with the Chicago Symphony Chorus and Orchestra, conducted by Sir George Schulte.

Our main work will be the Violin Concerto by an Italian-born composer famous for his operas, Giancarlo Menotti, but we're with La Traviata by Verdi right now, preludes to Acts 1 and 3, with Sir Edward Downes leading the BBC Philharmonic.

Sir Edward Downes and the BBC Philharmonic, Preludes to Acts 1 and 3 from Verdi's La Traviata. Here is a concerto on themes from Verdi's La Traviata by clarinetist composer Donato Lovraglio. It's just for clarinet and piano with Emma Johnson and Gordon Beck.

although called a concerto, it's just for clarinet and piano, and Emma Johnson played clarinet with Gordon Back piano. That's based on themes from Verdi's La Traviata by 19th century Italian clarinetist composer Donato Lovreglio.

This is by an Italian-born composer, mostly of operas, one of the most successful operatic composers of all time, Giancarlo Menotti of Amahl and the Night Visitors and the Console fame. But here is his violin concerto. Jennifer Coe solos with the Spoleto Festival Orchestra, conducted by Richard Hickox.

Music written in 1952 and atypical music for that composer, who's famous for his operas, Giancarlo Menotti, his violin concerto. Jennifer Coe soloing there with the Spoleto Festival Orchestra, and the conductor was Richard Hickox. I'm not sure why that concerto is not performed all the time. Something completely different now. This is a song by a late Romantic Swiss composer named Otmar Schürk, made something of a specialty of writing songs. And this one is sung by Juliane Banse with Wolfram Rieger piano.

0: one of the three songs, Opus 10, by Otmar Shirk. That one is called Para Baza. And Juliana Banza was the soprano, Wolfram Rieger, the pianist. If you want to further investigate his music, I encourage you to do so. Wonderful songs he wrote. Last name is spelled S-C-H-O-E-C-K.
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1: I'm Peter Fandegraff. One of my favorite composers of all is Domenico Scarlatti, and there's something about the joy in his music that is so infectious, I think. We will focus on a few pieces either by or inspired by Scarlatti. Let's begin with Scarlatti himself, Scott Ross at the harpsichord performing this Sonata in C, Kirkpatrick Catalog number 225.

Scott Ross at the harpsichord performing one of the hundreds of sonatas by Domenico Scarlatti, Sonata in C, Kirkpatrick Catalog 225. Stay tuned for Brahms' Double Concerto with Joshua Bell and Stephen Isserlis as soloists. Right now, though, an homage to Scarlatti by pianist and composer, better known as a pianist, Marc-André Hamelin.

Etude No. 6 in D minor by and performed by Marc-André Hamelin, called Homage to Domenico Scarlatti. Scarlatti was very famous in his own day, as evidenced in this composition, which is a grand concerto, Concerto Grosso, by Charles Avison. He was a contemporary of Scarlatti, working in England, but he took several sonatas of Scarlatti and arranged them for orchestra. Here is the second of those with the Academy of St. Martin in the Fields, conducted by Sir Neville Mariner.

0: Sir Neville Mariner leading the Academy of St. Martin in the Fields, one of the 12 grand concertos, Concerti Grossi, by the English composer of the 18th century, Charles Avison, or is it Avison? Probably Avison. The second of those concerto grossi, after Domenico Scarlatti's sonatas.
1: 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Featuring Gershwin's American in Paris, John Adams' Dharma at Big Sur, and Rachmaninoff's Symphonic Dances. Thursday, September 17th. 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

Johannes Brahms had no idea that a cello concerto could sound as good as it did, could be as powerful as it could be, until he heard that of Antonin Dvorak. But once he had done so, he was inspired to write his own, not just for cello and orchestra, but for violin, cello, and orchestra, known as the Double Concerto in A minor. That's what we hear now with Joshua Bell and Stephen Isserles and the Academy of St. Martin in the Fields.

That music from 1887 and the last orchestral work by Johannes Brahms, the so-called double concerto. That was Joshua Bell as violinist, Stephen Isserlis as cellist with the Academy of St. Martin in the Fields. Here again is Joshua Bell, now with pianist John Williams of Star Wars fame and great film score composer. This is a prelude by George Gershwin.

0: arranged by Yasha Heifetz from the original piano, Prelude by George Gershwin, Prelude number 1, Joshua Bell with pianist John Williams.
1: For the second consecutive time in history, the University of Central Oklahoma secures its place on the prestigious World University Rankings list, standing tall among the best colleges in the world. 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
1: I'm Peter Van de Graaff here with an interesting work for you by a Spanish composer of the 20th century, Eduardo Sainz de la Maza. It's called An Homage to Toulouse-Lautrec, the Parisian Impressionist painter, somewhat Impressionist, who immortalized the bohemian nightlife of Paris.

Ricardo Cobo played that musical tribute in homage to the painter Toulouse-Lautrec by Spanish composer Eduardo Sainz de la Maza. You know, if you look long and hard enough, it is remarkable how much music has been written inspired by visual art. It's not surprising. A lot of musicians love art and vice versa. We're going to hear the most famous example of this a little bit later on, the Pictures at an Exhibition by Mussorgsky, however not in the Ravel orchestration. Throw you a bit of a curve later. But we have right now three etudes, three from a collection of several, which were inspired by Impressionist paintings. This is by a composer born in 1961, a Frenchman, Gilles Silvestrini. And all told, the etudes are inspired by paintings by Monet, Pissarro, Renoir, Manet, and Boudin. But in this case, these paintings specifically are the Hôtel des Roches Noires à Trouville by Monet. That's the first of these etudes. The second is inspired by the Boulevard des Capucines, also of Monet. And finally, Le Ballet Espagnol by Edouard Manet. So here is Eugene Isitoff playing these three etudes after paintings by Monet and Manet by Gilles Silvestrini.

0: three of a collection of etudes, all of the three that are recorded here by Eugene Isitoff of oboe, by Gilles Silvestrini, a Frenchman born in 1961. And these etudes inspired by Impressionist paintings. The piece we just heard, or the three pieces we just heard, were inspired by paintings by Monet in the first two instances, Hôtel des Rochers Noirs à Trouville and Boulevard des Capucines. And then the final one was inspired by Édouard Manet's Le Ballet Espagnol.
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Almost always when we hear the orchestrated version of Mussorgsky's pictures at an exhibition, it's that of Ravel with his brilliant orchestrations. That was done in 1922. That same year, there was a Slovenian composer-conductor named Leo Funtek, who was working in Finland, who also made an orchestration of Mussorgsky's pictures at an exhibition. And it's said to be much closer to the Russian spirit of the original. We're going to hear now Leo Funtek's orchestration of this famous work, where a viewer of art walks through an exhibition and pauses before each painting. Here is the Finnish Radio Symphony. The conductor is Leif Segerstam.

Leif Segerstam conducted the Finnish Radio Symphony Orchestra in Mussorgsky's Pictures at an Exhibition. Not the orchestration we almost always hear of Maurice Ravel, but rather orchestrated by Leo Funtek. And interestingly, that was done at exactly the same time as Ravel's orchestration, 1922. So Funtek had nothing to compare it to. It's said that this version we just heard is more faithful to the Russian original than is Ravel's. This is by Tchaikovsky from the album For the Young, The Waltz.

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1: This is Peter Van de Graaff. Hope that you're doing well, and hope that perhaps I can improve on what life is throwing at you right now with some beautiful music. We have some Antonín Dvořák. In fact, one of his, I dare say, most beautiful pieces, the Romance for violin and orchestra, in just a couple of minutes. Then we're going to turn to some spring-inspired music by Dvořák and by his son-in-law, Josef Suk. Before we listen, though, to the Dvořák Romance, we have this by the Russian composer Reinhold Glier. This also a romance for violin and orchestra. Glier was a violinist himself. He studied violin and composition at the Moscow Conservatory, and this dates from around that time. David Oistrakh is the violinist with the Russian State Symphony, directed by Kirill Kondrashin in Glier's Romance.

David Oistrakh was the violinist with a Russian state symphony orchestra conducted by Kirill Kondrashin. We heard music by the Russian composer and violinist, although he's better known as a composer, Reinhold Glier. That was his Romance, a student composition. Our composer is Antonín Dvořák, and before we listen to a spring-inspired piece by him, here is his Romance for violin and orchestra. Arabella Steinbacher solos with the Berlin Radio Symphony. The conductor here is Marek Janowski.

violinist was Arabella Steinbacher with the Berlin Radio Symphony, conducted by Marek Janowski. That is music of Antonín Dvořák, his Romance. Let's hear a little bit more by Antonín Dvořák. This is one of his poetic tone pictures, a series of 13 miniatures for piano, each describing something entirely different from the other pieces. This is the fourth of them. It's called The Spring Song, and the pianist is Stefan Veselka.

Spring Song by Antonín Dvořák, played by Stefan Veselka. Here is a piece which is very closely tied into Antonín Dvořák. It's also about spring, by the way, but it's closely tied in with that composer because it's by his son-in-law, and this was written at the time that Dvořák's daughter, this next composer's wife, gave birth to Dvořák's grandson. So here we have this cycle, the suite for piano by Josef Suk, Dvořák's son-in-law, called Spring. The Breeze, An Expectation, An Untitled Piece, and finally Longing. Our pianist now is Radoslav Kvapil.

This is called Music for Movies, and it's drawn from some of the film scores by Aaron Copland, including The City and Our Town. This performance is by the London Sinfonietta, conducted by Elgar Howarth.

Elgar Howarth directed the London Sinfonietta in some music by one of America's greatest film score composers and greatest composers in general, Aaron Copland. That's called Music for Movies, drawn from a number of his film scores. In 1939, for the World's Fair, Copland wrote music to accompany a film called From Sorcery to Science about the history of medicine. This comes from that.

0: That is from the film score From Sorcery to Science by Aaron Copland. We heard the Eos Orchestra, directed by Jonathan Sheffer.
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1: Stardate August 31st. The planet Venus and the star Spica huddle close the next few evenings. They're quite low in the west-southwest in early twilight. Venus is the brilliant evening star. Tonight, Spica stands close above it. Venus will slide to the left of Spica over the following nights. Venus is named for the Roman goddess of love and beauty. It's the only major planet in the solar system named for a female character. With a few exceptions, all of the features on its surface are named for women as well, from both mythology and real life. No features were named until the Space Age. Venus is covered by an unbroken blanket of clouds, so we can't see the surface. Radio telescopes on Earth peered through the clouds in the 60s and discovered the first known features. All the other features were mapped by spacecraft in orbit around Venus, which scan the planet with radar. Today, more than 2,000 features have been named: mountains, craters, canyons, plains, and others. Their names have come from cultures around the world and across the ages. One volcano is named Anuket for an Egyptian river goddess, while another is named La Shen for a Chinese goddess. Other features are named for Anne Frank, Jane Austen, Pocahontas, and Queen Isabella of Spain, along with other writers, artists, rulers, scientists, and women from many other fields, all commemorated on the planet Venus. You can follow us on social media and through our website, stardate.org. For the University of Texas McDonald Observatory, I'm Billy Henry.
2: I'm Peter Fandegraff. One of my favorite composers of all is Domenico Scarlatti, and there's something about the joy in his music that is so infectious, I think. We will focus on a few pieces either by or inspired by Scarlatti. Let's begin with Scarlatti himself, Scott Ross at the harpsichord performing this Sonata in C, Kirkpatrick Catalog number 225.

Scott Ross at the harpsichord performing one of the hundreds of sonatas by Domenico Scarlatti, Sonata in C, Kirkpatrick Catalog 225. Stay tuned for Brahms' Double Concerto with Joshua Bell and Stephen Isserlis as soloists. Right now, though, an homage to Scarlatti by pianist and composer, better known as a pianist, Marc-André Hamelin.

Etude No. 6 in D minor by and performed by Marc-André Hamelin, called Homage to Domenico Scarlatti. Scarlatti was very famous in his own day, as evidenced in this composition, which is a grand concerto, Concerto Grosso, by Charles Avison. He was a contemporary of Scarlatti, working in England, but he took several sonatas of Scarlatti and arranged them for orchestra. Here is the second of those with the Academy of St. Martin in the Fields, conducted by Sir Neville Mariner.

Sir Neville Mariner leading the Academy of St. Martin in the Fields, one of the 12 grand concertos, Concerti Grossi, by the English composer of the 18th century, Charles Avison, or is it Avison? Probably Avison. The second of those concerto grossi, after Domenico Scarlatti's sonatas. Johannes Brahms had no idea that a cello concerto could sound as good as it did, could be as powerful as it could be, until he heard that of Antonin Dvorak. But once he had done so, he was inspired to write his own, not just for cello and orchestra, but for violin, cello, and orchestra, known as the Double Concerto in A minor. That's what we hear now with Joshua Bell and Stephen Isserles and the Academy of St. Martin in the Fields.

That music from 1887 and the last orchestral work by Johannes Brahms, the so-called double concerto. That was Joshua Bell as violinist, Stephen Isserlis as cellist with the Academy of St. Martin in the Fields. Here again is Joshua Bell, now with pianist John Williams of Star Wars fame and great film score composer. This is a prelude by George Gershwin.

0: arranged by Yasha Heifetz from the original piano, Prelude by George Gershwin, Prelude number 1, Joshua Bell with pianist John Williams.
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2: This is Bird Noir. I'm Private Eye Michael Stein. My buddy Calvin likes to keep to himself. He'd just moved out to a lakeside cabin for extra privacy when he called me.
3: Michael, I think I'm being watched. Some big brown hawk has flown over the cabin almost every day this week, and it's starting to creep me out.
2: What makes you say it's a hawk?
3: Well, it's always soaring high overhead. The bird holds its wings flat as a plank, and I hardly ever see it flap.
2: Well, it does sound like a bird of prey, Calvin. But tell me more about the wings. Are they broad and rounded like a red-tailed hawk? Or long and straight like a bald eagle?
3: Well, now that you mention it, the guy's the right shape for a bald eagle. But like I said, the bird is brown, not bald. I can't see any white at all.
2: Ah, mystery solved. You're looking at a juvenile bald eagle. These birds take up to 5 years to get that classic white head and tail. Until then, young bald eagles are varying shades of mottled brown. I'll bet this youngster's getting the lay of the land, your lakefront neighborhood included.
3: I guess it is kind of nice to get to know my new neighbors. Thanks, Michael.
2: Anytime, Calvin. 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I'm Michael Stein, Private Eye.
4: Good morning. It is so great to be back here with you. I am Paul Nesper here at Classical KUCO. Hope you're having a marvelous start to your Monday morning. We are approaching 2 after the hour, and I hope you had a great weekend as well. I know, I had a pretty nice weekend. Got to have a nice dinner and night out with my girlfriend on Friday, and just tried to relax a little bit over the weekend, get some things done around the house. Unfortunately, it looks like the heat has returned, although it didn't get that much cooler at the end of last week. But it was nice to get a little bit of a reprieve. We're going to see sunny and hot conditions again today. Highs will be in the low 100s. Heat index values could get up to 105. And we'll see winds gusting out of the south-southwest upwards of 20 miles an hour. Well, as always, thank you for spending some of your morning here with me. Later this hour, we'll hear a string work from Boyer, a scherzo from Chopin, and a suite from Purcell. But of course, we will kick things off here in the 7 o'clock hour, as we always do, with the music of TV and film. Today we'll go to Canadian composer and conductor best known for their film scores. And that's going to be Howard Shore. He has over 80 scores to his credit. A couple of my favorites include Mrs. Doubtfire, The Client, and The Departed. We're going to go to the year 2014. We'll be featuring Ironfoot from The Hobbit, The Battle of the Five Armies film score. It's being performed for us today by the Royal Philharmonic Orchestra, along with the Koppel Choir, and they are under the direction of Nick Rain here on Classical KUCO.

Starting off the 7 o'clock hour, as we always do, with the music of TV and film. Today we went to Canadian composer best known for their film scores, and that was Howard Shore. We heard Ironfoot from The Hobbit, the Battle of the Five Armies film score from the year 2014. We heard it performed for us today by the Royal Philharmonic Orchestra, along with the Capo Choir, and they were led by Nick Rain here on Classical KUCO. Well, I do definitely love the music from the Hobbit and Lord of the Rings. I actually, fun fact, have never seen any of those movies, and I know. I've heard I'm missing out.

Well, we move on now to a work from English composer and organist from the Middle Baroque era. Of course, that's going to be Henry Purcell. It takes everything in me not to say Purcell. I've been down in Oklahoma long enough. Let's see. Henry Purcell was born in St. Anne's Lane, Westminster. He was born into a family of musicians. He would begin composing around the age of 9. He was an organist for the Royal Chapel. He had a large output of works, and he was best known for his stage works and songs. We're going to go to the year 1692 and feature a suite from The Faerie Queen, which was a semi-opera, that is, spoken plays with mask-like episodes employing singing and dancing. It's going to be performed for us today by the New York Kammermusiker, and they're being led by Iona Pedersen here on Classical KUCO.

0: We've been listening to the music of English composer from the Middle Baroque, Henry Purcell. We went to 1692 and heard a suite from his semi-opera, The Fairy Queen, performed for us today by New York Kammermusiker, and they were led by Alona Pedersen here on Classical KUCO. Let's go ahead and grab a look at our weather forecast for today and into our Tuesday. The triple digits do return. We'll see sunny and hot conditions. Highs will be in the low 100s. Heat index values approaching 105. And we'll see winds gusting out of the south-southwest upwards of 20 miles an hour. Things stay clear tonight. Lows should dip down to around the 80-degree mark. And for our Tuesday, we should see sunny and hot conditions with highs around the 100-degree mark.
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0: Well, we move on now to a selection from Polish composer and virtuoso pianist from the early Romantic era. And of course, that is going to be Frédéric Chopin. He was born just outside of Warsaw. He was a child prodigy, beginning his formal piano lessons at the age of 6, going to give his first public performance at the age of 7, and would begin composing. He goes on to study at the Warsaw Conservatory. He finishes his schooling by the age of 20 and leaves Warsaw for Paris just before the November 1830 uprising. He settles in Paris at the age of 21 and would prefer the intimate settings of the salons to that of the concert hall. And most of his works center around the piano. Go to the year 1842, and we'll feature his Scherzo No. 4 in E major, Opus 54. It's going to be performed for us today by French pianist Cécile Housset here on Classical KUCO.

0: We've been listening to the music of Polish composer from the early Romantic era, Frédéric Chopin. That was the Scherzo No. 4 in E major, Opus 54, written in 1842, and performed for us today by French pianist Cécile Rousset here on Classical KUCO.
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0: Well, we're down to our final selection here of the 7 o'clock hour. The work comes to us from American composer, conductor, orchestrator, and former educator who is active today. And that is going to be Peter Boyer. He was born in Providence, Rhode Island. He studied at the Rhode Island College, along with the Hart School, and then the University of Southern California. He also studied privately with John Corigliano. He taught at the Claremont Graduate University for over 20 years, and he is best known for his orchestral works. We'll feature one of those today, written in the year 2000. This is Three Olympians for String Orchestra, and the movements are titled Apollo, Aphrodite, and Ares. It's going to be performed for us today by the London Philharmonic Orchestra. They're going to be under the direction of the composer, Peter Boyer, here on Classical KUCO.

the music of American composer active today, Peter Boyer. We heard Three Olympians for String Orchestra, written in the year 2000. The movements were titled Apollo, Aphrodite, and Ares, and was performed for us today by the London Philharmonic Orchestra under the direction of Peter Boyer. Well, that is how we round out the 7 o'clock hour. I appreciate you so much for being here. Hope your Monday is off to just a great start. As we enter our second hour together, we're going to hear Variations for Band from Vaughan Williams. We'll hear an overture from Tchaikovsky. We'll hear a choreographic poem from Ravel. And we'll hear a symphonia from Ponchielli. It's going to be a wonderful second hour, and I look forward to sharing these works and a bit of information about them with you. We'll have all that coming your way after this brief break.

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2: A day to remember. August 31st, 1955. In the automotive industry these days, we're accustomed to hearing about hybrids, about electric vehicles, and the ongoing development of alternative energy technologies. But the idea of using something other than gasoline to power cars isn't as new as we might think. In the 1950s, a General Motors engineer named William Cobb had a radical idea for a new way to power GM's vehicles. The world found out about Cobb's idea on August 31st, 1955, at the General Motors Powerama Auto Show in Chicago. One display featured Cobb's revolutionary Sunmobile. Cobb had created a model for a car that introduced the field of photovoltaics, the process of converting the sun's rays into electricity when exposed to certain surfaces. The Sunmobile had 12 photoelectric cells made of selenium. When sunlight hit these cells, it produced an electric current that powered the motor. The motor then turned the vehicle's drive shaft, which was connected to its rear axle by a pulley. More than a million visitors to the month-long Powerama show were astounded by this development. But the Sunmobile had its problems, of course. GM officials, Cobb's bosses, that is, said that while the car showed futuristic capabilities, it wasn't practical. Even if the solar cells ran at 100% efficiency, they would only produce about 12 horsepower, not nearly enough to propel an average automobile of the time. One more thing, Cobb's Sunmobile was a model, not a full-sized car. It was only 15 inches long. And while the world has yet to see mass production of such a car, Cobb's Sunmobile marked the first ever demonstration of a solar-powered automobile. A Day to Remember is a production of KUCO at the University of Central Oklahoma. For a transcript, visit our Facebook page, A Day to Remember Radio. 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For A Day to Remember, I'm Kent Anderson.
3: Good morning. It is always just so great to be back here with you. I am Paul Nesper, here at Classical KUCO. Hope you're having a marvelous start to your Monday morning, and I certainly hope that the weekend was good to you as well. It's 3 after the hour. I had a pretty good weekend. Got to have a nice dinner date night with my girlfriend on Friday, and got a nice, got plenty of work done around the house this weekend, especially with the temperatures warming back up a bit. Didn't feel too compelled to be outside, although I will say a garden I planted earlier this summer really producing a ton of tomatoes right now. Very excited about that. And I'm very excited that you're here with me. We've got some wonderful music here with you here this hour. You know, hard to believe it's the last day of August. We've got I almost said spring. Goodness gracious. We have our fall membership drive. I believe that kicks off about 3 weeks from now. So pretty, pretty crazy. Well, later this hour, we'll hear Variations for Band from Vaughan Williams. We'll hear an overture from Tchaikovsky. We'll hear a choreographic poem from Ravel. But we'll kick things off here in the 8 o'clock hour, celebrating a birthday. Belongs to Italian composer known for his operas, born on this date in 1834. And that's going to be Amilcare Ponchielli. He was born in Paderno Ponchielli. He was a child prodigy, winning a scholarship at the age of 9 to attend the Milan Conservatory. He writes his first opera at the age of 22, and while he was a child prodigy, winning a scholarship at the age of 9 to attend the Milan Conservatory. He writes his first opera at the age of 22, and while he was best

Starting off the 8 o'clock hour celebrating our first birthday today belongs to Italian composer born on this date in 1834, Milacare Boncelli. We went to the year 1872 and heard the Sinfonia No. 2, and it was performed for us today by the Minsk Philharmonic Orchestra, and they were under the direction of Silvano Frontalini here on Classical KUCO.

We move on now to a selection from French composer, conductor, and pianist of the late Romantic and early modern eras, who is often associated with Impressionism, though he did reject that term, and that is going to be Maurice Ravel. He was born extremely close to the French-Spanish border. He would begin piano at the age of 7, and would begin studying counterpoint and harmony at the age of 12. He goes on and enrolls at the Paris Conservatory starting at the age of 14. While there, he would win the top prize for pianists in the year 1891, and he would never go on to win the Prix de Rome. He's known today for his stage, orchestral, piano, vocal, and chamber works. We're going to go to the years 1919 and 1920 for this choreographic poem for orchestra titled La Valse. It's going to be performed for us today by the Boston Symphony Orchestra, and they are under the direction of Bernard Haitink here on Classical KUCO.

0: We've been listening to the music of French composer from the late Romantic and early modern eras who was often associated with Impressionism, and that's Maurice Ravel. We heard his choreographic poem for orchestra written between the years 1919 and 1920 titled La Valse. It's performed for us today by the Boston Symphony Orchestra, and they were led by Bernard Haitink here on Classical KUCO. Well, let's go ahead and grab a look at our weather forecast for today and into our Tuesday. The 100-degree temperatures are back. We'll see sunny and hot conditions. Highs will be in the low 100s. Heat index values will get up to around 105. We'll see winds out of the south-southwest gusting as high as 20 miles an hour. Things should stay clear tonight. Lows dip on down to around the 80-degree mark. And for our Tuesday, we should see more of the same with sunny and hot conditions and highs approaching the 100-degree mark.
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0: Well, we move on now to a work from Russian composer from the Romantic era and first to gain international acclaim. Of course, that'll be Peter Ilyich Tchaikovsky. He was born in Votkink. He begins piano at the age of 5. He was fluent in both French and German by the age of 6. He didn't initially foresee a career in music and would go on to study at the Imperial School of Jurisprudence. At the age of 19, he would be a titular counselor before deciding to pursue a career in music and studying at the St. Petersburg Conservatory. As a composer, he would try balancing nationalism and cosmopolitanism. He would later go on to teach at the Moscow Conservatory. We're going to feature a work from earlier in his career, the year 1866. This is the Festival Overture, Opus 15, on the Danish National Anthem. It's going to be performed for us today by the London Symphony Orchestra, and they are under the direction of Jeffrey Simon here on Classical KUCO.

0: The music of Russian romantic composer Peter Ilyich Tchaikovsky. We went to the early part of his career, the year 1866, and heard the Festival Overture, Opus 15, on the Danish National Anthem. It's performed for us today by the London Symphony Orchestra, and they were under the direction of Jeffrey Simon, here on Classical KUCO.
1: 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Thursday, September 17th. 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
0: Well, we've reached our final selection here of the 8 o'clock hour. And this work comes to us from English composer of the late Romantic and early modern era and favorite composer of one Brad Ferguson. That's going to be Ralph Vaughan Williams. He was born in Down Ampney. He would begin piano at the age of 5 with his aunt. He would go on to study at the Royal College of Music with Charles Villiers Stanford. While there, he would meet and befriend a lifelong friendship with Gustav Holst. He was an organist and a choir master to support his career initially. And as a composer, his influences ranged anywhere from Tudor music to German Romanticism. We're going to be featuring a work originally written in 1857 for brass band, later arranged for wind band in 1960, and that is the Variations for Band. It's going to be performed for us today by Academy of St. Martin in the Fields, and they are under the direction of Sir Neville Mariner.

We've been listening to the music of Ralph Vaughan Williams. That was his Variations for Band, originally written for brass band in 1957, later arranged for wind band in 1960, and it was performed for us today by Academy of St. Martin in the Fields, and they were under the direction of Sir Neville Mariner here on Classical KUCO. Well, that is how we round out the 8 o'clock hour, which of course means we just have one more hour together before our time is up and we get to exploring music. Hope this music is putting you in a great spot to have a marvelous rest of your Monday. As we enter our third and final hour, we're going to hear, or rather, we're going to celebrate another birthday, and we're going to hear four songs from Mahler. We'll hear a cello concerto that's been arranged for guitar by Boccherini, and we're going to hear a piano trio from Hummel. It's going to be a wonderful third and final hour, and I look forward to sharing these works and a bit of information about them with you. We'll have all that coming your way after this brief break.

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2: It is 9 o'clock here at Classical KUCO. Well, good morning. It is always just so great to be back here with you. I'm Paul Nesper here, and I hope you're having a marvelous start to your Monday morning. Hard to believe that it's the last day of August. We got September kicking off tomorrow. We've got the fall membership drive kicking off in about 3 weeks from now. Schools are back in session. I know a lot of programs had their first, at least high school, I should say, had their first football games this past Friday. So special shout out to all the marching band kids, the cheerleaders, football team. I know it's always crazy to be out there when it's this hot. Unfortunately, it looks like that's going to continue to be the case, at least through the rest of this week. The 100-degree temperatures return. We'll see highs in the low 100s today, with heat index values approaching 105. Well, I just appreciate you spending some time here with me. We've got a nice variety of music here in this third hour. We're going to hear four songs for soprano and piano from Mahler, and we're going to hear a cello concerto that's been arranged for guitar by Baccarini. But we'll kick things off here in the 9 o'clock hour with a selection from Austrian composer and virtuoso pianist that transitions the classical and early romantic eras. Of course, that's going to be Johann Nepomuk Hummel. He was born in what is now Bratislava. His father was a music teacher. Johann was a child prodigy. Mozart was so impressed by his talents that he would teach him for free for 2 years, starting at the age of 8. He would make his London debut at the age of 12. While in Vienna, he would study with both Haydn and Salieri, and he would take over for Haydn as concertmaster of the Esterházy estate. Today we'll be featuring the Piano Trio No. 4 in G Major, Opus 65, written between the years 1814 and 1815, and it's going to be performed for us today by the Gould Piano Trio here on Classical KUCO.

Starting off the 9 o'clock hour with a selection from Austrian composer that transitions the classical and early romantic eras, Johann Nepomuk Hummel. We heard the piano trio number 4 in G major, opus 65, written between the years 1814 and 1815. We heard it performed for us today by the Gould Piano Trio here on Classical KUCO.

Well, I'm really excited for this next work. It comes to us from Italian classical composer and cellist. That's going to be Luigi Boccherini. He was born in Lucca to a musical family. He begins cello lessons with his father at the age of 5. He would go on and study in Rome and Vienna before he would move to Madrid. He would spend a good bulk of his life in service of wealthy Spanish and French nobles. He primarily avoids musical centers and would maintain a courtly and gallant style, which would be more reminiscent of the Baroque era. Today we feature a work originally written around the year of 1770, and it's going to be the Cello Concerto No. 6 in D major. Now this has been arranged for us today for guitar by Gaspar Casado. We'll hear it performed for us today by Spanish guitarist Andreas Segovia, along with Symphony of the Air. And they're going to be under the direction of Enrique Jorda here on Classical KUCO.

We've been listening to the music of Italian classical composer Luigi Boccherini. We heard the Cello Concerto No. 6 in D major, originally written around the year 1770. It was arranged for us today for guitar by Gaspar Casado and performed for us today by Spanish guitarist Andreas Segovia, along with the Symphony of the Air, and they were led by Enrique Jorda here on Classical KUCO. You know, and every time I hear a work like that, I tell myself, I really need to learn how to play the classical guitar, but then I usually just end up playing power chords. Well, let's go ahead and grab a look at our weather forecast one final time for today and into our Tuesday. The 100-degree temps have returned. We'll see sunny and hot conditions, highs in the low 100s, heat index values approaching 105. We'll see winds out of the south-southwest gusting as high as 20 miles an hour. Things should stay clear tonight. Lows dip on down to around the 80-degree mark. And for Tuesday, we'll see sunny and hot conditions with highs around the 100-degree mark.

Well, I'm really excited to share this last collection of works with you for a couple reasons. The first is we are celebrating our second birthday of the day. And the second is we don't get to play this composer terribly often. It is Austrian composer and author of the late Romantic and early modern eras, born on this date in 1879. And that's going to be Alma Mahler. She was born in Vienna. She studied composition and counterpoint with Josef Chlebor. She begins piano after her father's passing. She had a modest output of works as a composer, as she would cease to compose, save for one or two exceptions, after marrying Gustav. A total of 17 songs have survived, and we're going to feature four of those today for soprano and piano. It's going to be featuring German soprano Katharina Kroger and Italian pianist Monica Lonero here on Classical KUCO.

0: The civil authorities have issued a civil emergency message for Carter OK, Comanche OK, Cotton OK, Garvin OK, Grady OK, Jefferson OK, and Stevens OK, beginning at 9:55 a.m. and ending at 3:55 p.m. Missing endangered adult OK PD Kenneth Davis.
1: Born on this date in 1879, that's the music of Alma Mahler. We heard four songs for soprano and piano, and it was performed for us today by German soprano Katharina Kroger and Italian pianist Monica Lonero here on Classical KUCO. Well, what a fun way to close out this Monday morning together. You know, we mostly stick with the instrumental world, so it's always fun to hear a little vocal music, especially to send us off on this Monday. Hope you just have an incredible rest of this day. I, of course, will be back first thing tomorrow to get our Tuesday morning started off just right. I am Paul Nesper, here at Classical KUCO. Coming up at the top of the hour, Exploring Music.

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Hello there, welcome to Exploring Music. This is Bill McLachlan. Our theme this week is music fit for a king. And by way of explanation of that theme, let me say that when I was going through college, I took a little bit of time away from harmony and counterpoint classes to go study some sociology with a man named Dr. Johnson, who was very interested in what he referred to as the social condition of art. And he was talking about economics. He wanted to know who was paying the piper. And he wanted to get to the bottom of the question of whether the person who paid the piper called the tune. In other words, if a king commissions a composer to make a piece of music, does the piece of music reflect the king's desire and style of life and fashion and favorite dance steps, that sort of thing? So we'll inquire into these questions as we go along through this week, but mostly we're just going to have a ball listening to some glorious music and, in most cases, giving credit where credit is well due to the people who commissioned these great pieces, to the people who paid the piper. Starting with George I of England, who was born in 1660 under the name Georg Ludwig. George was the Duke of Brunswick-Lüneburg. It's easy enough to just think of Hanover. That'll come close enough. North Germany. And he was not once, but twice, the employer of George Frederick Handel. Let's hear a piece, probably the most famous piece composed by Handel for King George. This dates from 1717. Here's just a little sample of, oh, you already know what it is.

is composed express for this occasion by Mr. Hendel, which they spell H-E-N-D-E-L. This music His Majesty liked so well that he caused it to be played over 3 times in going and returning. Yep, George I loved the music of George Frederick Handel. But they'd had differences of opinion, and a little bit more than that, in fact. You see, when young Handel had returned to Germany from his early studies around 1710 or so in Italy, he won a terrific position. He became court composer to the court in Hanover, and his boss there was the Duke, Georg Ludwig. Now, our composer, George Friedrich Handel, was an ambitious young lad, and very shortly after taking this position in Hanover, he got an offer from London. They said, come to us and produce one of your new Italian operas. You see, that's the style he had learned when he was spending time in Rome. So George Friedrich Handel goes to George Ludwig, his boss, and says, boss, I'd like to go to London. This is a terrific opportunity. I'll just be gone about, 6 weeks, maybe 2 months at most. But in fact, he was gone over a year. Somehow or another, his duke received Handel with some favor when he came back. He apologized and said, I'm sorry, boss, I got carried away. And everything was hunky-dory for about another year until once again there came an offer from London. And Handel said, now, I know the last time I stayed away a little bit longer than I expected to, but please, please, please, can I go again? And Georg Ludwig said, all right, but don't stay too long. So there goes Handel off to England. And once again, he stayed too long until fate caught up with him. Well, not just fate, but also an act of parliament, which brought his former employer, Georg Ludwig, to England as George I. Boy, talk about being up the Thames without a paddle. George can't go home to Hanover. He can't stay there. His old boss is his new king. What to do? The only thing he could do was write a beautiful piece of music. We've heard just one little bit of that. That was played by the Concertos Musicus Wien, which prides itself on using copies of original 18th century instruments. So what we heard, it sounds a little rough by modern standards. Those were horns without valves, oboes without as many keys as we're used to. That might sound a little rough, but that's probably what delighted the king so much, the sound we just heard. Well, let's stay with this same royal family, the Hanoverian kings in England. In 1727, George I, Handel's old boss twice over, died, and his son, George II, became king. Let's hear Handel's coronation anthem called Zadok the Priest.

God save the king. Long live the king. May the king live forever. Amen. Alleluia. There is a composer who knew his audience. We've just heard Zadok the Priest, a coronation anthem of George Frederick Handel, written for George II as he was crowned King of England in Westminster Abbey. We just heard the Academy and Chorus of St. Martin in the Fields under Neville Marriner, and they sound terrific, but they're a little bit small in size by Handel's standards. For his first performance, he had 200 performers, 160 instrumentalists, and 47 singers, all members of the Chapel Royal, because anything less would have been heard in Westminster Abbey. These Alleluias were enthusiastically admired at the rehearsal on the 6th of October, but unfortunately, when the coronation service came, the organization was badly run. I'm reading the notes of Robert Jordan here. This is fascinating. The anthems were sung out of tune, and the whole thing was a state of disarray, he writes, worthy of a Hogarth drawing. And William Wake, the Archbishop of Canterbury, wrote on his order of service, "The anthems are in confusion. All is irregular in the music," but not in the performance we just heard. George II, born in Germany like his father, 1683, just 2 years older than Handel, never developed a very good command of the English language, but he was noted for his bravery in battle. I'm looking now at a description which calls him the only modern English sovereign to command troops in the field. I guess this usage of modern means not Henry V, but George II did take his army and defeat the French at a battle in Germany in the town of Dettingen, 1743. He was leading what he called the Pragmatic Army. It was made up of English, Austrian, and Hanoverian troops, because at that time, the early 18th century, there were royal intermarriages and religious disagreements that were so fraught that it was impossible to say who would be your next king. This battle of George II was conclusive and led to a peace, the Treaty of Aix-la-Chapelle, 1748. And our next piece of music was written for the celebration of that treaty. It's a work called Music for the Royal Fireworks, composed in 1749, a tremendous fireworks display in London, right at the River Thames, and once again, the composer, George Frederick Handel. Let's hear, the overture is wonderful. We should not miss that. And let's go to a slow movement, a Siciliana, which celebrates the piece, and then finally an Allegro, which talks about the rejoicing afterwards. This will be a modern instrument orchestra. Here's Orpheus to play Music for the Royal Fireworks.

That was the Orpheus Chamber Orchestra playing music for the Royal Fireworks. That performance also is a little bit lacking by Handel's standards. He wanted 9 trumpets, 3 timpani players, 9 horns, 24 oboe players, and 12 bassoons, and then eventually decided on adding a few string instruments. Music composed in 1749 to celebrate the Peace of Aix-la-Chapelle, which brought peace to England and France. Well, at least for 6 months or so. Of course, the war went on. We know it on this side of the Atlantic as the French and Indian War of the 1750s and 60s, which takes us past the time of Handel and past the time of George II. Takes us to George III, George Washington on our side of the Atlantic, and our next composer. But let me tell you first that you're tuned into Exploring Music, and our theme this week is Music Fit for a King. Write to us. Tell us how you like the show. Write to us at exploringmusic@wfmt.com. Well, I think that's enough of the Hanoverian kings for a moment. Let's go pick up our next composer, Joseph Haydn, who was born 1732, the same year as George Washington, born not in Tidewater, Virginia, but in Austria. Haydn was one of the original Vienna choir boys. He was recruited by a parish priest sent to Vienna to sing in the cathedral choir, which was great until his voice broke, and then he was out on the street at the age of 15 or 16. Haydn was never actually a great performer, but he was a brilliant composer. Therefore, it was with great relish that Haydn took a position in 1762 as the Kapellmeister, sort of the music director to a Hungarian nobleman, magnificent fellow. In fact, he called himself Miklos the Magnificent. Esterházy was the last name, and Miklos loved to play an instrument called the baritone. This baritone is spelled B-A-R-Y-T-O-N. It's a stringed instrument, a kind of viola with a very different kind of sound. And Miklos was mad for playing the baritone. In fact, he commanded his new composer, and I'm quoting, to fling himself more diligently than hitherto into composition, and particularly into writing pieces that can be played on the gamba, of which we have still seen very few. In other words, okay, new boy on the block, get busy. Here's a piece for baritone, viola, and cello.

Charming music, isn't it? And what was that combination? Well, we were listening to a baritone, a viola, and a cello. They were played by Balázs Kakuk. He was playing the baritone. Peter Lukács playing the viola. And Tibor Pákányi was playing the cello. The baritone, a stringed instrument from the viola family, which was the favorite instrument of Prince Miklós the Magnificent Esterházy, the new employer of young Joseph Haydn. Piece written in the early 1760s. So in answer to the question, does the person who pays the piper call the tune? In this case, we can hear very definitely that Prince Miklós was asking for music that he would play himself. Prince Miklós also boasted one of the greatest orchestras in Europe, and he turned Haydn loose on that with amazing results. Haydn wrote over 104 symphonies. He must have written them, I'm guessing without counting, 80 of them for Esterházy. Let's hear the first of these pieces, which he made for his new boss. This is from a set that tells about morning, noon, and night. We'll hear Le Matin.

Wonderful. Trevor Pinnock at the harpsichord and also directing the English concert in a performance of the Symphony in D Major, Symphony No. 6 of Joseph Haydn called Le Matin, Morning. That opening adagio of the first movement actually depicts a sunrise. I'm looking at the personnel of the English concert, which you heard playing. There are a lot of stars here in the early instruments group. Simon Standage was the solo violinist. Lisa Beznosiak was playing the flute all the way through. We heard her right away in the first movement. Cello player was Jaap ter Linden. They're all stars in that group. Marvelous ensemble, the English concert under Trevor Pinnock. Well, that's all the time we have for music today. We're exploring the theme music fit for a king, or I suppose in this case for a prince in the case of Esterhazy. In tomorrow's show, we're going all the way back to 1589 to hear music written for the wedding of Fernando de Medici and the Princess of France. We'll also hear a delightful entertainment devised by Lully and Molière to beguile Louis XIV of Versailles. And I think we'll even step into the 20th century and see the effect that piece, Le Bourgeois Gentilhomme, had on Richard Strauss right after he wrote Der Rosenkavalier. That's all tomorrow. Hope you can join us then. In the meantime, don't touch the dial. You know about that. Stay here. 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Our production assistants are Ella Pinsloop, Eric Opland, Adela Skoronsky, and Weston Williams. Rebecca Neistat is the WFMT production and syndication manager. 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I'm Bill McLaughlin. 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
1: 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Welcome to Concert Hall Classics on Classical KUCO. I'm your host, Kurt Timmons. Thanks for joining me today. In this three-hour concerti edition of Concert Hall Classics, I'm offering Mozart's Piano Concerto No. 27 with pianist Clifford Curzon, a rare historic performance of Beethoven's Emperor Concerto with pianist Yuri Bulkov, early Irish romantic composer John Field's Piano Concerto No. 6 with Irish pianist Michael O'Rourke, and Rachmaninoff's Piano Concerto No. 3 and Rhapsody on a Theme of Paganini with pianist Mikhail Rudy. Concerti from the classical and late romantic eras and virtuoso performances. I hope you enjoy this program. Our first featured artist is English pianist Clifford Curzon, who lived from 1907 to 1982. Curzon studied at the Royal Academy of Music in London, and subsequently with Arthur Schnabel in Berlin and Wanda Landowska and Nadia Boulanger in Paris. In his early career, he was known for his performances of romantic and virtuosic music and for championing modern works. Later, he concentrated on composers such as Mozart, Beethoven, Schubert, and Brahms. He played regularly in continental Europe and North America, making tours in the 1930s and for most of his post-war career. Although signed to a recording company, Decca, for most of his career, Curzon was not at ease in the studio and vetoed the release of many of his recordings, some of which were published after his death. We will now enjoy one of those previously unpublished performances of the Piano Concerto No. 27 in B-flat, Kürschel 595, of Wolfgang Amadeus Mozart, with Clifford Curzon, accompanied by the London Symphony Orchestra, conducted by István Kertész.

0: Recorded by Decca Records in December 1967, we've heard Clifford Curzon, pianist, accompanied by the London Symphony Orchestra, conducted by István Kertész, in the Piano Concerto No. 27 in B-flat major, Kochel 595 of Wolfgang Amadeus Mozart. This is Concert Hall Classics. I'm Kurt Timmons. Coming up next, after a short intermission, Piano Concerti of Beethoven and John Field. Please stay tuned.
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1: This is Concert Hall Classics. I'm Kurt Timmons. Thanks for tuning in today. Our next featured artist is Bulgarian-French pianist Yuri Bukov, who lived from 1923 to 2006. He was taught by George Ionescu, Edward Fischer, and Marguerite Long. In 1956, he was the first European pianist to tour China. In 1964, he became a naturalized French citizen. His nickname was Rubinstein of Bulgaria. I'm now offering Ludwig van Beethoven's Piano Concerto No. 5 in E-flat major, Opus 73, the Emperor Concerto, with Yuri Bukov, pianist, and Pierre Devaux conducting l'Orchestre des Concerts Collins.

Recorded by Grand Award Records on March 30th and 31st, 1962. We've heard Ludwig van Beethoven's Piano Concerto No. 5 in E-flat Major, Opus 73, The Emperor Concerto, with Yuri Bukov, pianist, and Pierre Devaux conducting L'Orchestre des Concerts Collants. You're listening to Concert Hall Classics. I'm Kurt Timmons. Thanks for joining me today. Turning now to Michael O'Rourke, an Irish pianist who was born and raised in Dublin. O'Rourke obtained a degree in music from University College, Dublin. Shortly after graduation, he moved to Paris, where he has lived ever since. He's best known through his recordings of all the piano concerti, sonatas, and nocturnes of John Field. We now hear John Field's Piano Concerto No. 6 in C major, with Michael O'Rourke accompanied by the London Mozart Players, conducted by Matthias Bommert.

0: Recorded by Shandos Records, December 1st, 1995. We've heard pianist Michael O'Rourke, accompanied by the London Mozart Players, conducted by Matthias Baumert, and Irish Romantic composer John Field's Piano Concerto No. 6 in C Major. I'm Kurt Timmons. Coming up next on Concert Hall Classics, after a short break, music of Rachmaninoff. Please stay tuned.
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1: I'm Kurt Timmons. I hope you're enjoying today's programming on Concert Hall Classics. Our final artist on Concert Hall Classics is French pianist Mikhail Rudy, born in 1953. Rudy was born in Tashkent, Uzbekistan, where his family had been deported by the Soviet regime. His family moved from Tashkent to Siberia until they were finally rehabilitated in eastern Ukraine. Rudy asked for political asylum and settled down in France in the mid-1970s. In 1992, he returned to Russia and recorded the Rachmaninoff Piano Concerti and other works for EMI. I'm offering now Sergei Rachmaninoff's Piano Concerto No. 3 in D minor, Opus 30, with Mikhail Rudy, pianist, and the St. Petersburg Philharmonic Orchestra conducted by Maris Janssens.

Recorded by EMI in September 1992, we've heard Sergei Rachmaninoff's Piano Concerto No. 3 in D minor, Opus 30, with Mikhail Rudy, pianist, and the St. Petersburg Philharmonic Orchestra, conducted by Maris Janssens. This is Concert Hall Classics. I'm Kurt Timmons, and we are concluding with Rachmaninoff's Variations on a Theme of Paganini, Opus 43, again with Mikhail Rudy, pianist, and the St. Petersburg Philharmonic Orchestra, conducted by Maris Janssens.

Recorded by EMI Records in September 1992, we've heard Sergei Rachmaninoff's Variations on a Theme of Paganini, Opus 43, with Mikhail Rudy, pianist, and the St. Petersburg Philharmonic Orchestra, conducted by Maris Janssens. I'm Kirk Timmons. I enjoyed offering this program, featuring Mozart's Piano Concerto No. 27 with pianist Clifford Curzon, a rare historic performance of Beethoven's Emperor Concerto with pianist Yuri Bukov, early Irish Romantic composer John Field's Piano Concerto No. 6 with Irish pianist Mikhail O'Rourke, and Rachmaninoff's Piano Concerto No. 3 and Rhapsody on a Theme of Paganini with pianist Mikhail Rudy. More great music coming up in the next special edition of Concert Hall Classics. 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
1: Stardate, August 31st. The planet Venus and the star Spica huddle close the next few evenings. They're quite low in the west-southwest in early twilight. Venus is the brilliant evening star. Tonight, Spica stands close above it. Venus will slide to the left of Spica over the following nights. Venus is named for the Roman goddess of love and beauty. It's the only major planet in the solar system named for a female character. With a few exceptions, all of the features on its surface are named for women as well, from both mythology and real life. No features were named until the Space Age. Venus is covered by an unbroken blanket of clouds, so we can't see the surface. Radio telescopes on Earth peered through the clouds in the 60s and discovered the first known features. All the other features were mapped by spacecraft in orbit around Venus, which scanned the planet with radar. Today, more than 2,000 features have been named: mountains, craters, canyons, plains, and others. Their names have come from cultures around the world and across the ages. One volcano is named Anuket for an Egyptian river goddess, while another is named La Shen for a Chinese goddess. Other features are named for Anne Frank, Jane Austen, Pocahontas, and Queen Isabella of Spain, along with other writers, artists, rulers, scientists, and women from many other fields, all commemorated on the planet Venus. You can follow us on social media and through our website, stardate.org. For the University of Texas McDonald Observatory, I'm Billy Henry.
2: Classical KUCO at 2 minutes after 2 o'clock. Monday afternoon, I'm Kent Anderson. I'll be here until 6 o'clock. Again, we have a lot of great musical places to get to in the next few hours. Between now and 4 o'clock, a string quartet, a piano concerto, and a symphony by Brahms, Rachmaninoff, and Sibelius, respectively. 2 o'clock, Brahms. It's his third and final string quartet. It's number 3 in B-flat major, written in the summer of 1875, at its premiere in Berlin. Brahms viewed this, which he wrote in about a month or so, as, quote, a useless trifle to distract him from working on the First Symphony, which, of course, took him a very long time to complete. The string quartet number 3 here, performed by the Cavani String Quartet.

0: Johannes Brahms' third and final string quartet, played by the Cavani Quartet. Classical KUCO, it's 242. We're Oklahoma's voice for the performing arts. I'm Kent Anderson, and it's 100 degrees in Oklahoma City.
1: UCO has been designated a Purple Heart University by the Military Order of the Purple Heart. Central was awarded this honor for its long-standing commitment to serving military-connected faculty, staff, and students, specifically those who are wounded in combat. Learn more at uco.edu.
0: Yuja Wong is one of my favorite current pianists. A couple of years ago, she got together on a recording project with Gustavo Dudamel and the Los Angeles Philharmonic. They recorded all four of the Rachmaninoff piano concertos and the Rhapsody on a Theme of Paganini. Terrific set of recordings there. And here's the piano concerto number 2 in C minor, one of the greatest piano concertos ever written and finished by Rachmaninoff in 1901. Yuja Wong, Gustavo Dudamel, and the Los Angeles Philharmonic on Classical KUCO.

Rock 2, the second piano concerto by Sergei Rachmaninoff, brilliantly played by Yuja Wong and the Los Angeles Philharmonic, conducted by Gustavo Dudamel. It's 3:16 now, Oklahoma's voice for the performing arts, Classical KUCO, Edmond, Oklahoma City, at the University of Central Oklahoma. Kent Anderson with you this afternoon. I'm glad I get to be here with you, and a Sibelius Symphony is up next. Oklahoma City area weather, let's just call it hot and dry for the rest of this week. Tonight, clear, a low of 78. Tomorrow, sunny and hot, the high again near 100. It's an even 100 right now in Oklahoma City, 101 in War Acres, and a mere 99 degrees in Coyle. 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Featuring Gershwin's American in Paris, John Adams' Dharma at Big Sur, and Rachmaninoff's Symphonic Dances. Thursday, September 17th. Tickets at armstrongauditorium.org. Now, the Symphony No. 4 in A minor by Sibelius. He worked on this in 1910 and finished it in 1911. Here's the Royal Philharmonic under Owen Arwell Hughes. You're on Classical KUCO.

Welsh conductor Owen Arwell Hughes, leading the Royal Philharmonic Orchestra, and the Symphony No. 4 in A minor from 1911 by Jean Sibelius. 357 now, classical KUCO. I'm Kent Anderson, glad to be with you this afternoon, and ahead is Composer's Datebook at 4 o'clock. Music for wind instruments by John Mackey next hour. The third violin concerto by Saint-Saëns. And a sinfonia from one of the Benda Boys. All that between 4 and 5 here on Classical KUCO.

0: American composer John Mackey, known for his compositions for wind instruments, is a Red Line Tango there, performed by Shintaro Fukumoto and the Showa Wind Symphony. On Classical KUCO, it is 4:11. Monday afternoon, and Kent Anderson with you. 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Let's get our first check of afternoon drive time traffic for Monday. Accidents in South Oklahoma City, Southwest 89th at Western, Southwest 59th at Western, and on the near north side, Northeast 10th at Martin Luther King Avenue. Traffic is from SigAlert.com.
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0: Camille Saint-Saëns' third violin concerto is played more often than any of the other violin concertos, and you could make the argument that it's performed more than any concerto for any instrument by Saint-Saëns. This dates from 1880, and he wrote the violin concerto number 3 for his good friend, the Spanish violinist and composer Pablo Sarasate, who premiered it in Hamburg, Germany. Here it is with violinist Andrew Wan and Kent Nagano conducting the Montreal Symphony Orchestra here on Classical KUCO.

0: wonderful Canadian violinist Andrew Wan with the Montreal Symphony Orchestra under Kent Nagano and the Violin Concerto No. 3 in B minor by Camille Saint-Saëns. Classical KUCO, it's 4:43. I'm Kent Anderson. Glad you're here this afternoon. Hope you've had a good Monday. Let's get an update on traffic now for your afternoon drive. Still a few accidents around Oklahoma City, Southwest 89th at Penn, South May at Southwest 84th, Northeast 10th at Martin Luther King Avenue, Britton Road at MacArthur, and to the west in Canadian County, Reno at Cemetery Road. Our traffic information comes from SigAlert.com.
1: 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Tickets and additional information at TulsaOpera.com.
0: The Bendas were a family of Bohemian violinists and composers. Georg Anton Benda lived 1722 to 1795. Here's his Sinfonia No. 7 in D major, and one of his descendants, Christian Benda, conducting the Prague Chamber Orchestra.

Sinfonia number 7 in D major by one of the Bohemian Benda boys, Georg Anton Benda, music from the mid-18th century. The Prague Chamber Orchestra, directed by Christian Benda. And as we in Oklahoma know quite well, the Benda musical dynasty is alive and well. Caleb Benda, an important part of our Oklahoma music community. Classical KUCO, it's 4:55. I'm Kent Anderson. And just ahead at 5 o'clock, I'll have a day to remember for you. We'll hear an overture to some incidental music written by a young Richard Wagner, an early Haydn symphony, a flute concerto by Vivaldi, and the Four Seasons of Manhattan. All that and more ahead between 5 and 6 here on Classical KUCO.

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1: A day to remember, August 31st, 1955. In the automotive industry these days, we're accustomed to hearing about hybrids, about electric vehicles, and the ongoing development of alternative energy technologies. But the idea of using something other than gasoline to power cars isn't as new as we might think. In the 1950s, a General Motors engineer named William Cobb had a radical idea for a new way to power GM's vehicles. The world found out about Cobb's idea on August 31st, 1955, at the General Motors Powerama Auto Show in Chicago. One display featured Cobb's revolutionary Sunmobile. Cobb had created a model for a car that introduced the field of photovoltaics, the process of converting the sun's rays into electricity when exposed to certain surfaces. The Sunmobile had 12 photoelectric cells made of selenium. When sunlight hit these cells, it produced an electric current that powered the motor. The motor then turned the vehicle's drive shaft, which was connected to its rear axle by a pulley. More than a million visitors to the month-long Powerama show were astounded by this development. But the Sunmobile had its problems, of course. GM officials, Cobb's bosses, that is, said that while the car showed futuristic capabilities, it wasn't practical. Even if the solar cells ran at 100% efficiency, they would only produce about 12 horsepower, not nearly enough to propel an average automobile of the time. One more thing, Cobb's Sunmobile was a model, not a full-sized car. It was only 15 inches long. And while the world has yet to see mass production of such a car, Cobb's Sunmobile marked the first ever demonstration of a solar-powered automobile. A Day to Remember is a production of KUCO at the University of Central Oklahoma. For a transcript, visit our Facebook page, A Day to Remember Radio. 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For A Day to Remember, I'm Kent Anderson.

Richard Wagner was 22 years old in 1835 when his friend, playwright Guido Theodor Apel, hired Wagner to write incidental music for his new play about Christopher Columbus. The Columbus Overture there by Wagner, performed by Jeffrey Tate, leading the Bavarian Radio Symphony Orchestra. Classical KUCO, Oklahoma's voice for the performing arts. It is 5:11. I'm Kent Anderson. Thank you for coming along this afternoon. Haydn and Vivaldi still to come in this hour. Checking traffic for today's drive. Accidents southwest 89th at Penn, South May at southwest 84th. A new one here. This is southeast 59th at Bryant, northeast 10th at Martin Luther King Avenue, Klassen Boulevard at northwest 96th. Britton Road at MacArthur, and North Portland at Memorial Road. Traffic information from SigAlert.com. 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Thursday, September 17th. 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An early symphony now by Papa Haydn, number 12 in E major, written in 1763 under the patronage of the Esterházy family. Here's a performance on original instruments by Il Giardino Armonico, directed by Giovanni Antonini.

0: Franz Joseph Haydn's Symphony No. 12 in E major, performed by Il Giardino Armonico, directed by Giovanni Antonini. Here on Classical KUCO, it's exactly 5:30, and I'm Kent Anderson. Glad to be riding along with you this afternoon, enjoying sharing the music, Vivaldi to come, and then Four Seasons, not by Vivaldi. That's coming up in the latter half of this hour. Oklahoma City area weather for tonight. Clear skies, low 78, sunny and hot tomorrow, high of 100, and that is the forecast pretty much for the entire week. Right now, partly cloudy, it is an even 100 in Oklahoma City, 99 in Moore, and it's 101 in Bethel Acres.
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0: Antonio Vivaldi composed more than 500 concertos in his time, instrumental works with at least one soloist and orchestra. He pioneered several instruments as being solo instruments in his work. The cello, for one, the bassoon, and the flute, which had not been used primarily as a solo instrument in front of an orchestra. He wrote between 20 and 25 flute concertos. Here's one in A minor with I Musici and flutist Severino Gazzelloni. On Classical KUCO.

0: a flute concerto in A minor by the Red Priest, Antonio Vivaldi. That was flutist Severino Gazzelloni with I Musici. You're on Classical KUCO. It is 5:43 with Kent Anderson here. Glad you're here as well. One more look at afternoon drive time traffic. Accidents on the west side of Edmond now, Northwest 164th at Santa Fe. Also Memorial Road at Kelly Avenue. Moving farther south, Klassen Boulevard at Northwest 96th. Klassen at Western in the Belle Isle area. Northwest 10th at Meridian. Rockwell at I-40. And on the south side, still working South May at Southwest 84th. Traffic from SigAlert.com.
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0: We just heard a Vivaldi concerto, and hear the Four Seasons now. Not the Four Seasons by Vivaldi, but from the Ukraine-born, now American composer, Alexei Shor. He's born in 1970, educated in mathematics, achieved a doctorate in mathematics, and came to New York, has worked as a professional mathematician into his 30s when he decided to retire and focus on music. He is self-taught as a musician. Here are Alexei Shor's Four Seasons of Manhattan. His friend David Aaron Carpenter is the violist, the violinist Malin Broman, and the Salome Chamber Orchestra is conducted by David Aaron Carpenter. Here on Classical KUCO.

The Four Seasons of Manhattan by Alexei Shor. David Aaron Carpenter, viola, and conducting the Salome Chamber Orchestra, violinist Malin Broman, here on Classical KUCO. Kent Anderson here. I've enjoyed sitting in with you these last few hours and sharing music, and I will be back here tomorrow afternoon at 2. Just ahead for the evening at 6 o'clock, exploring music, the New York Philharmonic at 7. It's great music here all day and all night on Classical KUCO. I'll see you tomorrow.

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